0: are tackling households with a fortune of $50 million and up.
1: BC Conservative leader Lorne Dirksen says his party would raise the amount of income workers can earn before paying provincial income tax to $32,000.
2: That puts $1,000 right back where it belongs, in your pocket, not in the government's.
1: Dirksen also faced some tough questions this week about a leaked letter to insurance executives and lawyers that promised to make changes to ICBC's no-fault insurance system to allow people to sue for damages. EB slammed the plan, saying it would cause rates to more than double.
3: And he is serving you up to the private interests of trial lawyers and private insurance companies.
1: Dirksen says he supports a hybrid model for auto insurance. Emily Joveski, Vista News, Victoria.
4: Statistics Canada's latest jobs report says BC lost 20,200 jobs in September. StatCan says it marks the first monthly decrease for BC since March. BC's job losses include 16,700 full-time positions. Most of the losses were among the goods-producing sector, as BC shed 9,800 construction jobs and more than 8,000 manufacturing positions. The unemployment rate ticked down slightly to 6.4%. Overall, Canada lost 68,000 jobs in September. A recent Angus Reid Institute poll found the BC Conservatives 5 points ahead of the BC NDP. This comes weeks after Premier David Eby called a snap election. UNBC political science lecturer Jason Morris says the early polls are a good way for citizens to try to determine where things stand.
5: Of course, they can make their own decisions how to vote, but polls provide a pretty good snapshot in time of how we think things are going, and lacking some other way to peer into voters' minds collectively, we do our best to draw conclusions from those.
4: Morris says when looking at polls, people should know when it was taken, who paid for the poll, what questions were asked, and how many people took the poll. The BC Highway Patrol is saying a recent enforcement blitz turned up an alarming increase in the number of people driving distracted and not wearing seatbelts. During the September campaign, police nabbed close to 1,600 people for using an electronic device at the wheel, more than double the number caught during the same time in 2025. The number of people not buckled up almost doubled from 456 last September to 826 last month. I'm Zach Barrowcliff.
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4: Taking a look at the weather in the Northwest from Environment Canada, the region looks to continue that sunny trend on Sunday, as both Terrace and Kitimat are forecast to reach a high of 11 with mainly sunny skies, and Prince Rupert looks to reach a high of 12 with those similar conditions.
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1: From the time it was built in the 1950s to house workers for the new Alcan smelter, Kitimat has enjoyed a strong multicultural community. They came from everywhere. English and French Canada, Italy, Portugal, Greece, India, China, the Philippines, even Finland. Nowadays, Heritage Park honors Kitimat's many different multicultural groups with flags from around the world. That spirit of multiculturalism goes hand in hand with this saying from back in the day. If you want to study another language, go stand at a bus stop in Kitimat.
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0: Summit. Just south of Kitimat, follow the path on a short hike into the trees, climb the rugged staircase carved into the hillside, and let the sound of rushing water guide you to breathtaking Moore Creek Falls. A photographer's delight, you'll love the opportunity to document the beauty of the falls year-round. 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Well worth a short drive and a quick walk. Isn't it time you discovered Moore Creek Falls?
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0: I know it's Ross, your member of Parliament for Skeetabulkin Valley. 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
1: I'm Darren Bain. Major BC party leaders laid out promises around taxes this week as they passed the midway point of the provincial election campaign. Our provincial reporter Emily Joveski has the details in her weekly election roundup.
2: BC NDP leader David Eby began the week with a proposal to raise rates on BC's highest tax brackets, saying the changes would impact less than 4% of earners and would bring in an additional $1 billion in revenue. The BC Greens would go further. Leader Emily Lowen pitched a wealth tax she says would raise more than $22 billion in the first year.
3: We are tackling households with a fortune of $50 million.
2: BC Conservative leader Lorne Dirksen says his party would raise the amount of income workers can earn before paying provincial income tax to $32,000.
4: That puts $1,000 right back where it belongs, in your pocket, not in the government's.
2: Dirksen also faced some tough questions this week about a leaked letter to insurance executives and lawyers that promised to make changes to ICBC's no-fault insurance system to allow people to sue for damages. Eby slammed the plan, saying it would cause rates to more than double.
5: And he is serving you up to the private interests of trial lawyers and private insurance companies.
2: Dirksen says he supports a hybrid model for auto insurance. Emily Joveski, Vista News, Victoria.
1: Tough times in the BC job market. The province lost 20,000 jobs last month, making close to one-third of the 68,000 jobs lost across the country. The hardest-hit sectors were construction, manufacturing, and healthcare, as well as social assistance. BC's jobless rate was down 0.1 percentage point at 6.4%. Both Prime Minister Mark Carney and Conservative leader Pierre Poilievre will be in Alberta in the days leading up to the October 19th referendum, the one on whether to have a second binding referendum on the idea of separation. Carney to be in the province this week, Poilievre to deliver a speech on Canadian unity, the title The Canadian Drift, Reclaiming Confidence, Abundance and Freedom for Alberta. It's set for the Canada Strong and Free Network conference in Calgary on the 16th. The BC Highway Patrol is saying a recent enforcement blitz turned up an alarming increase in the number of people distracted driving and not wearing seatbelts. During the September campaign, police nabbed close to 1,600 people for using an electronic device at the wheel, more than double the number caught during the same time in 2025. The number of people not buckled up almost doubled as well, from 456 last September to 826 last month. I'm Darren Bain.
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6: Taking a look at the weather in the northwest from Environment Canada, the region looks to continue that sunny trend on Sunday, as both Terrace and Kitimat are forecast to reach a high of 11 with mainly sunny skies, and Prince Rupert looks to reach a high of 12 with those similar conditions.
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1: Monopoly and McDonald's this year. 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

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I say you look so fine that I really want to make you mine. 4, 5, 6, come on and get your kicks. 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
1: I'm Darren Bain. Major BC party leaders laid out promises around taxes this week as they passed the midway point of the provincial election campaign. Our provincial reporter Emily Joveski has the details in her weekly election roundup.
2: BC NDP leader David Eby began the week with a proposal to raise rates on BC's highest tax brackets, saying the changes would impact less than 4% of earners and would bring in an additional $1 billion in revenue. The BC Greens would go further. Leader Emily Lowen pitched a wealth tax she says would raise more than $22 billion in the first year.
3: We are tackling households with a fortune of $50 million.
2: BC Conservative leader Lorne Dirksen says his party would raise the amount of income workers can earn before paying provincial income tax to $32,000.
4: That puts $1,000 right back where it belongs, in your pocket, not in the government's.
2: Dirksen also faced some tough questions this week about a leaked letter to insurance executives and lawyers that promised to make changes to ICBC's no-fault insurance system to allow people to sue for damages. Eby slammed the plan, saying it would cause rates to more than double.
5: And he is serving you up to the private interests of trial lawyers and private insurance companies.
2: Dirksen says he supports a hybrid model for auto insurance. Emily Joveski, Vista News, Victoria.
1: Tough times in the BC job market. The province lost 20,000 jobs last month, making close to one-third of the 68,000 jobs lost across the country. The hardest-hit sectors were construction, manufacturing, and healthcare, as well as social assistance. BC's jobless rate was down 0.1 percentage point at 6.4%. Both Prime Minister Mark Carney and Conservative leader Pierre Poilievre will be in Alberta in the days leading up to the October 19th referendum, the one on whether to have a second binding referendum on the idea of separation. Carney to be in the province this week, Poilievre to deliver a speech on Canadian unity, the title The Canadian Drift, Reclaiming Confidence, Abundance and Freedom for Alberta. It's set for the Canada Strong and Free Network Conference in Calgary on the 16th. The BC Highway Patrol is seeing a recent enforcement blitz turned up an alarming increase in the number of people distracted driving and not wearing seatbelts. During the September campaign, police nabbed close to 1,600 people for using an electronic device at the wheel, more than double the number caught during the same time in 2025. The number of people not buckled up almost doubled as well, from 456 last September to 826 last month. I'm Darren Bain.
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6: Taking a look at the weather in the northwest from Environment Canada, the region looks to continue that sunny trend on Sunday, as both Terrace and Kitimat are forecast to reach a high of 11 with mainly sunny skies, and Prince Rupert looks to reach a high of 12 with those similar conditions.
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0: It's Thanksgiving Sunday, because obviously Thanksgiving's a Monday, isn't it?
1: Some people do their dinners Some people do it tonight.
0: So hello, good morning, the kickback with Mark and Cal.
1: Some people might already have their turkeys in the oven.
0: All right.
1: I don't.
0: If you have turkey, the next day, family-wise, what do you have? Do you, you know, like leftover turkeys?
1: Yeah.
0: But what do you have? Do you have like a sandwich? Do you have a soup? Do you have a...
1: A bit of both. My mom likes to make like turkey soup, chicken soup style.
0: Yeah, okay.
1: So we'll usually have that.
0: Nice.
1: And turkey sandwiches.
0: Turkey curry.
1: Ooh, that sounds interesting.
0: Honestly, trust me, my mom does it. And a lot of different combos. You know,
1: yeah.
0: I like to do the moist maker, kind of like Ross off Friends with all like your turkey, your stuffing, your gravy, your potatoes.
1: Right.
0: You even put a Yorkshire pudding on that sandwich.
1: Oh.
0: Yeah.
1: Wow, that's
0: get
1: like
0: a full Sunday
1: fully
0: roast
1: loaded.
0: In a sandwich. There was a store where I used to live in Wales in the UK, and they did that as a sandwich.
1: Do they serve whales in Wales?
0: No, just blubber.
1: We're making everyone hungry first thing this morning.
0: I know.

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1: I'm thankful for being rich in friendships that have lasted a lifetime or a year or an hour.
2: No one's going to say it. I'm just going to put it out there. I'm thankful for cheese.
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0: It's the Kickback with Calvin and Mark.
1: Now, I saw a video of this guy who goes to businesses to tell the bosses that their staff hate them. Now, there used to be a guy on social media who would call up people and say, Tommy doesn't like you, or something like that, right?
0: Well, why would you do that? That sounds mean.
1: Imagine anonymously complaining about your boss and then somebody actually showing up to the workplace to confront them for you. So this guy, Calimar White, OCDA he's called it, where workers can submit anonymous complaints about their bosses and workplace problems. Then he drives to their place and meets them face to face to tell them how bad they are as a supervisor or a boss. And his videos are going viral at the moment.
0: What is some of the things he's been saying?
1: So he walks up going, I've had complaints. You're a lazy worker. You stole somebody's sandwich. You blah, blah, blah, blah, blah, blah. And he starts reeling it off going, you've been selling. On one of them, he went, you've been selling people's SIN numbers.
0: Whoa. Ooh.
1: We found that out about you. But he comes in like with a like official kind of looking thing.
0: He looks like he belongs in the place
1: he's
0: going
1: to. They let him in.
0: Oh.
1: And he's in like the boardroom and somebody's like, what are you doing here? He's like, are you the CEO? Right, well, you punch in your paycheck and I'll tell you what you've been doing that's wrong.
0: Oh, wow.
1: And he does it so with such conviction that people sit down and start nodding and sign paperwork for him and everything.
0: Really?
1: Yeah. So I think we should give this guy a call. I'm joking. We love our bosses, right?
0: We don't want to get fired. It's only our third week on the radio.

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1: For months now, the same young woman has been seen downtown.
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1: I am so thankful for this country that we live in. I'm thankful for our diversity. I'm thankful for what people feel about this country. I've heard it firsthand.
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0: Hope you're enjoying kicking it back on the Kickback with Mark and Cal.
1: So we've talked before about election signs.
0: Yes.
1: And how there's an abundance of them.
0: They're everywhere.
1: Because some places have like multiple elections going on.
0: Yes. I've seen all the ones in BC at the moment.
1: Because there's the provincial and municipal ones going on.
0: In BC, right?
1: Yeah, over BC. Yeah. So there's tons of signs. But I'm going to get off the election sign topic here. But just talking about some signs in daily life that are a bit silly.
0: Okay.
1: And might make you giggle.
0: Okay, I'm ready for it.
1: Obviously, I can't show everyone listening right now the signs, but I can read what they say, and they'll give you a giggle. This one is at a train station. It says, "Stay off the tracks. They are only for trains. If you can read this, you are not a train."
0: Yeah.
1: Is that kind of obvious?
0: That's brilliant.
1: I mean,
0: if you can read this, you ain't no train.
1: To yeah.
0: Get off the track.
1: Unless your name is Thomas.
0: Well,
1: you
0: that's
1: might
0: true.
1: Be a train.
0: That's true, true.
1: Another one here says, "Push to open. If that doesn't work, pull. If both do not work, try the actual entrance, which is around the corner."
0: That's brilliant. That's just so sarcastic.
1: Yeah.
0: I love that. Push, pull. If that doesn't
1: work,
0: it's not
1: the entrance.
0: If you own a
1: restaurant, I mean, that's you got to do that. That's kind of funny.
0: That's
1: or
0: good.
1: If you have a side door or something.
0: Yeah, especially the back doors, yeah.
1: Now, I'm not sure where this one is, but it's looking like it's at some sort of beach, maybe in the UK. The sign just says, "No crime between 8 a.m. and 6 p.m.
0: It's like, please don't do any crime,
1: yeah,
0: or we don't
1: just,
0: get any crime.
1: Just a
0: or,
1: sign that says no crime, 8 a.m. to 6 p.m.
0: After 6 p.m., get away.
1: If your name is Crime, you need to stay away.

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1: I'm Darren Bain. Major BC party leaders laid out promises around taxes this week as they passed the midway point of the provincial election campaign. Our provincial reporter Emily Joveski has the details in her weekly election roundup.
2: BC NDP leader David Eby began the week with a proposal to raise rates on BC's highest tax brackets, saying the changes would impact less than 4% of earners and would bring in an additional $1 billion in revenue. The BC Greens would go further. Leader Emily Lowen pitched a wealth tax she says would raise more than $22 billion in the first year.
3: We are tackling households with a fortune of $50 million.
2: BC Conservative leader Lorne Dirksen says his party would raise the amount of income workers can earn before paying provincial income tax to $32,000.
4: That puts $1,000 right back where it belongs, in your pocket, not in the government's.
2: Dirksen also faced some tough questions this week about a leaked letter to insurance executives and lawyers that promised to make changes to ICBC's no-fault insurance system to allow people to sue for damages. Eby slammed the plan, saying it would cause rates to more than double.
5: And he is serving you up to the private interests of trial lawyers and private insurance companies.
2: Dirksen says he supports a hybrid model for auto insurance. Emily Joveski, Vista News, Victoria.
1: Tough times in the BC job market. The province lost 20,000 jobs last month, making close to one-third of the 68,000 jobs lost across the country. The hardest-hit sectors were construction, manufacturing, and healthcare, as well as social assistance. BC's jobless rate was down 0.1 percentage point at 6.4%. Both Prime Minister Mark Carney and Conservative leader Pierre Poilievre will be in Alberta in the days leading up to the October 19th referendum, the one on whether to have a second binding referendum on the idea of separation. Carney to be in the province this week, Poilievre to deliver a speech on Canadian unity, the title The Canadian Drift, Reclaiming Confidence, Abundance and Freedom for Alberta. It's set for the Canada Strong and Free Network Conference in Calgary on the 16th. The BC Highway Patrol is saying a recent enforcement blitz turned up an alarming increase in the number of people distracted driving and not wearing seatbelts. During the September campaign, police nabbed close to 1,600 people for using an electronic device at the wheel, more than double the number caught during the same time in 2025. The number of people not buckled up almost doubled as well, from 456 last September to 826 last month. I'm Darren Bain.
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6: Taking a look at the weather in the northwest from Environment Canada, the region looks to continue that sunny trend on Sunday, as both Terrace and Kitimat are forecast to reach a high of 11 with mainly sunny skies, and Prince Rupert looks to reach a high of 12 with those similar conditions.
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0: It's Calvin and Mark on the Kickback.
1: So we've come up with a bit of an idea as well, because we love our website, madeandplayedincanada.ca. If you haven't checked it out yet, do. And what we thought we'd do is each week we'd like throw in an artist that we've heard this week.
0: That we like.
1: That we've
0: heard, and we're listen not making this up. We're literally on the website right now, madeandplayedincanada.ca.
1: So I'll let you shout out your first artist that you were listening to this week.
0: Yeah, I found this really cool band. They're called Near the Open, and they're actually from Bancroft, Ontario, and I was listening to their song Michigan.
1: Nice, okay. And what kind of genre are they?
0: Three-piece folk indie.
1: Okay, I like that.
0: Yeah.
1: There's a lot of folk indie out there that's this kind of moving, emotional kind of pace music.
0: Yeah, and I think that's like becoming more popular too. Noah Kahan kind of does the pop indie vibe and some other artists.
1: Love that. So you've been listening to them, and what's their last track?
0: The one I like the most is Michigan. It's pretty good.
1: Okay, nice. Well, I checked out the guy this week. His name's Indite. I think I've got that right. He's a Canadian conscious hip-hop artist. So he's got lyrics, he does live experience, and he's like... It's like this classic hip-hop kind of storytelling. He's in Grand Forks in British Columbia, and he's got a track on there called Bases Loaded.
0: Is it related to baseball?
1: It kind of has like that Bases Loaded, but in life. Everything's stacked up.
0: You know what? I can relate.
1: It's good
0: bases
1: analogy.
0: Bases feel loaded lately.
1: So shout out to Indite, and shout out to...
0: Near the Open.
1: And give them a check out on Made and Played in Canada.
0: Check out all the other artists on there, too.

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0: It's Mark and Cal on the Kickback.
1: Well, we're slowly crawling closer to Halloween. It's inching upon us.
0: Yes.
1: We only got a couple weeks left, and then boom, Halloween's going to be
0: I've ordered my kids' costumes.
1: Okay, you've ordered the costumes.
0: I've done it.
1: Have you heard of the Day of the Dead?
0: Yep.
1: Now, that's in Mexico, and that always falls around Halloween. Muertos de la whatever, I screwed that up, but I think it's the first of November,
0: isn't it?
1: Yeah, but some of the events and stuff they also do on Halloween, it kind of like kicks it off. So in Mexico City, they have this huge parade, the Day of the Dead Parade, which they started, surprisingly, you might know or not know, James Bond.
0: What?
1: So in 2015, the movie Spectre, there's a scene where he's running, where
0: he does,
1: Daniel
0: yeah.
1: Craig, playing James Bond, runs through Mexico City while there's this huge Day of the Dead parade happening.
0: That's right.
1: So this parade never existed.
0: Oh.
1: It was just a scene from the movie. But since the movie came out in 2015, Mexico City now has this parade.
0: Yeah.
1: And it's only growing and growing and growing in size and just becoming a staple event.
0: Yeah, Dia de los Muertos.
1: That's
0: it's on
1: I'm...
0: the November 1st and 2nd.
1: Right.
0: Which is pretty cool. But yeah, I love how you just said, what's the James Bond actor called again?
1: Daniel Craig.
0: Craig?
1: Craig.
0: Like Greg?
1: No, Craig.
0: You mean Craig?
1: Craig. C-R-A-I-G, Craig.
0: That's C-R-E-G. Say it again.
1: Craig.
0: Craig?
1: Yeah.
0: Like a keg?
1: No. Craig.
0: Say keg.
1: Keg.
0: Say Craig.
1: Craig.

0: I'm Ellis Ross, your member of Parliament for Skeetabulkin Valley. 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

0: It's the Kickback. I'm Calvin. Mark's across the table.
1: Talking about Halloween and obviously Dia de los Muertos that comes over.
0: Yeah,
1: after.
0: I said that right.
1: That was good, yeah.
0: Yeah.
1: Halloween's coming up. My kids are 3 and 4 years old, just turned.
0: That's like the most perfect time for Halloween. Or
1: they
0: the age
1: are
0: range,
1: so excited, right? It's one of them, though. They collect all the candy and you're like, you can't have all that.
0: Oh, you get to eat most of it, don't you?
1: You've got to help.
0: The parent, it's the parent tax.
1: Yeah, it's parent tax, right? But they've got the costumes now. And what I mean by that is, and everybody with a kid will know, I want to be a vampire. I want to be the dog from Paw Patrol. What was he called? Chase. I want to be a mummy. I want, every week it changes what they want to be. But we were like, right, pick it now. We'll order it. You're done.
0: Get it locked in.
1: Get it locked in. So Stevie, she's going to be a cat.
0: Meow.
1: Yeah, so she's just happy with that. Jack is going to be Jack Skellington.
0: I was going to say, that would be so fitting to be Jack Skellington.
1: Right. So it's moved us on now to think he could be something Jack every Halloween. Are you ready for this? So he's going to be Jack Skellington this year. Next year, Jack in a Box.
0: Yeah.
1: Next year, Jack-O-Lantern.
0: Yeah.
1: Next year, Jack Sparrow.
0: Oh, my goodness.
1: Next year, we might even do Jack the Ripper.
0: It's endless.
1: It's endless, right?
0: There's a lot of Jack out
1: Jumping
0: there.
1: Jack Flash. I mean, he could just... He could just keep going with a Jack theme every year.
0: Yeah.
1: But he'll want to be Car Chase Jack? Again. Car Jack. A hijack. No, we'll go into that.

0: thankful for everything that I got to do with my family this year.
1: I'm really thankful for my husband, who is such a supportive person in my life. And every time I have a crazy idea, he just goes along with it because he's such a fantastic guy.
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0: Mike and Kyle on the Kickback.
1: Okay, so you were talking about your kids' Halloween costumes.
0: Yeah.
1: Have you ever dressed up Indy? Like, have you ever done dog costumes?
0: We did before the kids were born, right? Because after that, we dressed Stevie once when she was one and she was walking as a big chicken. You know, like a big fluffy chicken.
1: Yeah.
0: But Indy's had accessories more. She's okay with it. But if it's something too big or heavy, she don't like it.
1: I feel like most animals are like that. But if you happen to be going to New York soon, on October 17th, they're having their 36th annual Halloween dog parade.
0: Right, okay.
1: So obviously people are dressing up their dogs. It happens in a place called Tompkins Square. And yeah, there is just crazy dog costumes.
0: A lot of places do that as well now. You know, a lot of people have jumped onto that trend, which is pretty cool. But now we're thinking about it. Jack Skeleton.
1: Oh.
0: Indy.
1: Bingo.
0: Is that what the dog's called on it?
1: No, not Bingo. Bingo was his name-o.
0: No. But it's got a name, hasn't it? With a little light-up nose.
1: I'm so mad at myself that I can't remember it. The name of the dog.
0: Email in.
1: The Nightmare Before Christmas.
0: Kickback at vistaradio.ca.

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1: Well, there's so many places to be informed and entertained this day and age, and I'm thankful for people that have stuck with the radio, hanging right in there with us.
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0: It's Calvin and Mark on the Kickback.
1: Thank you to everybody. Yeah, it's Zero.
0: Yeah.
1: We found out. That is the dog from Nightmare Before Christmas, because Jack, my son, is going to go as Jack Skeleton. So we're thinking our dog should go as the dog from Nightmare Before Christmas.
0: And that's not our combined IQ. That is the name of the dog.
1: Yeah, that's very true. That's very true. But I was thinking about, you know,

0: bit of coffee. And they were like, that ain't coffee.
1: It's the special stuff.
0: It's the special stuff. And I was like, that's genius. But that's what you've got to think about these things when you get older. You know what I mean? Do you know how you know you're old? I've got a few things.
1: I'm still young, so you got to tell me.
0: Okay, so if you do any of these things, it doesn't mean you are actually old. It means maybe you're older than your years or okay. You're getting on. So these are four things that you know you're old. If you make noises when you get up or sit down.
1: I think the noises get worse as you get older, right?
0: Yeah. Oof. Oh, yeah. All that stuff, right? I don't know if you do that yet. No?
1: Yeah, there's the odd grunt.
0: Okay. If you try and find out what the weather is before you leave the house or even get changed.
1: Well, that's just smart planning. I don't think that has to do with age.
0: You're getting old. When plans get cancelled and you don't have to go out anymore, you get excited.
1: Okay, I'm old.
0: And last one.
1: Oh, there's one more, right.
0: This is more for a parent. Going to the washroom is a time to relax.
1: Oh, because you're hidden from the...
0: You just lock the door.
1: Yeah.
0: I don't even need the toilet.
1: You're not actually going to the bathroom. No.

0: tonight.
1: I'm thankful for my parents and my grandparents.
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3: 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I'm just going to put it out there. I'm thankful for cheese.
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0: Calvin and Mark on the Kickback.
1: Now we're going to do one of our features called Mark My Words. This is where me as an English Northern person, you know nothing, Jon Snow, gives Calvin a slang word that he's maybe never heard.
0: And I probably haven't heard it because I've never been to England.
1: True, but I might have said it at some point in our conversations over the years. So maybe you've heard it. I don't know. So are you ready for it?
0: Yeah.
1: Wait, we've got to do the jingle.
0: Oh, yeah, yeah.
1: Okay, let me press the button. Ah, it's Mark My Words. Hey, up, I don't believe it.
0: That was really, really well produced. Not live. Not right now.
1: No, okay. Right. There's two words, but it means the same thing. So I'll give you the first one. Okay. Scran.
0: Oh.
1: I think I've said that before to you. I don't know. But there's another word for it. Jackbit.
0: Jackbit?
1: Yeah.
0: Well, that sounds like cold.
1: No.
0: Because I think frostbit.
1: That's a good guess.
0: Frostbite.
1: What about scran? Is that throwing you off now?
0: Scran. I've heard a word that sounds like that, and I think it's like dig in, eat. Like,
1: yeah, okay. Yeah, you got it. Yeah, okay. So scran is a meal, food, something to eat. Let's get some scran.
0: Okay.
1: But in my town, we do say that sometimes, but we'd also say jackbit.
0: What a jackbite?
1: Exactly, my son. but like, if you want something to eat and drink, like go out for something to eat and drink, let's go out for some jackbit and sip.
0: What?
1: Sip, like you sip, you have a drink,
0: I know what a sip is.
1: Yeah,
0: but
1: so jackbit and sip.
0: That's too much.
1: That should be a name of restaurant in Canada.
0: Maybe.

0: is full of incredible music. And if you're making it here, we want to hear it. 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
6: 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And if you need specific hints on the style of wines to serve, think fresher, light reds like Pinot Noir, Beaujolais, or Grenache. And for the whites with turkey, you can span dry Chardonnays and Gruner Veltliner to Viognier and spicy Gewürztraminer. Okay, we got a big lineup for you today. Joining us later in the show is Stephanie Dubedin. She's the CEO of Wine Victoria. She'll talk about the long-standing relationship between Canadians and Australian wines. Darcy Hagen, Director of Weddings and Luxury Events at the Fairmont Hotel Vancouver, and Nicholas Hall, Director of Food and Beverage, join us in the studio. We're going to talk about last-minute Thanksgiving turkey dining options and the upcoming spooky season in downtown Vancouver. And they always have a new pop-up bar going, but keep an eye out for a pop-up champagne bar this holiday season. We catch up on location with our good friend Richard De Silva. 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We're going to talk about the general mood on the Naramata bench and taste his 2025 Viognier and his 2022 Merlot from his acclaimed Veneto series. But up next, we go south. Mike Dowell, owner of Liber Estates, talks about the 2026 harvest and a couple of new releases. I'm Anthony Gismondi, and we are set to go.
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6: Hello, British Columbia, and we're delighted to be heading to the South Okanagan Valley to catch up with Mike Dowell. He's the owner of Liber Estates. Mike, welcome back to the show. Great to have you. Thanks for your time during the middle of harvest.
10: Yeah, no problem. It's good to be back.
6: Yeah. 2026, been a challenging year for some people in the valley, but you've been picking fruit. What's your assessment so far?
10: Well, it's been a great season. We had some varietals were a little higher on tonnage and some were a little lower, but overall, it was a great growing season. Things were going really well until, unfortunately, that Summerland fire kind of took the wind out of our sails. But overall, we're really excited about the fruit we're bringing in, and we'll be done probably by the end of next week.
6: Okay, well, let's talk about the fruit at Liber, because you have three pretty interesting spots, and they're all quite different. How would you describe the sources for your fruit at the moment?
10: Yeah, I always kind of say it's the best of both worlds. You know, we have our Similkameen property that, you know, is like 5 minutes from the U.S. border. And then our other Osoyoos properties are all basically 5 minutes from the U.S. border. So we're as south as you can get. So typically our fruit is very, very ripe. And that allows, you know, a great expression of the varietals that that we're making it with. So as well as the soil structures in all three locations are all uniquely different. So when choosing to plant what we plant, made it a lot of fun. And now that those vineyards are coming on to full production, we're really excited to start releasing some of these wines.
6: Yeah, they're all seemingly south for sure. But what's the big difference, say, between Similkameen and the South Okanagan?
10: Soil structure is number one. The valley is a lot... not as wide as the Okanagan Valley. So definitely there's a more rock, more silt in the soils there, which typically leads to hotter conditions in the summer, but also can lead to cooler conditions in the winter.
6: Yeah.
10: As well as being a river driven valley, you know, we don't get that, I guess, moderation of temperatures at night, other than, you know, if you're really, really close to the river, whereas here in the valley, in the Okanagan Valley, the lakes moderate that temperature quite well for a lot of the vineyards.
6: Yeah. When I first met you, Mike, you were doing everything. You now have another winemaker on board, Gustav Allender. Many people may know him from his days at Foxtrot. How is that working out, and how are you guys splitting up the duties or meshing together?
10: It's been great. You know, Gustav for a long time only made Chardonnay and Pinot Noir. So for him to be exposed to, you know, other grapes, whether it's the Sauvignon Blanc, Semillon, or that's my problem. I planted so many different styles of grapes. I think it's exciting, but also daunting because when we go to make pick schedules, it's like, you know, we're doing like 13, 14 picks.
6: Yeah.
10: And some can be quite small lots. So, you know, you have to kind of manage that tank space and try to figure out what's going to be the best way to kind of ensure that we get the best quality of wine out of that.
6: Yeah.
10: But at the same time, I think it's fun to play, you know, be able to play with all those different varietals. And then at the same time, you know, decide if some need to be blended or if they're just going to stand on their own. So it's really fun most of the time, but sometimes it can be a little overwhelming for sure.
6: Yeah. I wanted to mention, because I really am a fan of the Sauvignon Semillon that you've been working on and developing. Wine Searcher released today their top 10 picks from around the world, which I saw the headline. I thought, oh, this will be interesting. And then and the byline was that none were from New Zealand, which seemed shocking to me. But then the first wine that they picked was $745 a bottle. And then they were 300 and 200. And I thought, what world do these people live in? I don't get it. Maybe let's just talk about your Sauvignon blend. And first of all, why aren't we on that kind of a list? And tell us about your wine.
10: Well, for us, yeah, the Sauvignon Blanc and the Semillon, it's just a passion of mine. I've just loved those varietals. I prefer the French style as opposed to New Zealand style too. So definitely put a little oak into it.
6: Yeah.
10: Whether it's fermenting in the oak or letting it age in oak for a little time. Last year we tried to blend the two, but they just were just so good on their own that we just decided to leave them as single varietals. This year, our Sauvignon Blanc wasn't as much as our Semillon, so we may try to do a blend next year. But growing down here, especially in the Osoyoos area where those two blocks are, can be a bit of a challenge because of the heat. So sometimes the acids can get a little bit out of whack. But for the most part, we just do a very, very small leaf removal and try to, you know, maintain as much acidity that we can in those wines. In terms of it going forward, some people don't like the Sauvignon Blanc. They feel that it sometimes can be a little, especially cold, not as cold hardy as some of the other varietals out there. But I think it's just a great grape.
6: Yeah, and, I think so.
10: I'm really excited that we have a big portion of it. We just replanted probably another acre and a half of it. So we're really excited to start producing a lot of it.
6: Don't give it up. Okay, so yep. Gustav is a Pinot Noir Chardonnay guy. So let's talk about a couple of wines. You released the 2022 Pinot Noir from Liber. Now, this is out of the Similkameen.
10: Yeah, it would have been our first kind of vintage from our Pinot Noir block that we planted there. So wasn't a big vintage in terms of tonnage, but we had enough that we were able to produce, produce our first, I guess, vintage from our home property there.
6: Mm-hmm. How would you describe it?
10: That vintage, well, because it was definitely not a huge production, not tonnage. The vines are, you know, were still quite young, but I think it produced a really, really unique style in the sense of it's definitely got more of that Burgundy style to it, as opposed to a lot of fruit forward Pinots that kind of come out of the Smilkmeen in the valley. So for us, you know, we typically ferment at a lower temperature and then kind of, you know, do the extended maceration, but at the same time keeping an eye on the color and just the tannin structure on it. So it's tasting really, really great right now. We're really excited. We're really happy with it. We don't have a lot of it, but at the same time, you know, as we come into vintages, you know, coming up, we'll definitely have a lot more. So yeah, it worked out really well.
6: And is there one thing maybe that Gustav's done with your Pinot Noir or wants to do that you could mention, or, you know, going down the line?
10: Yeah, well, one thing he did last year is he introduced us to the maceration. Sorry. So when I saw him putting the full you know, grapes into the tank there, I'm like, what are you doing? He's like, oh, this is what I used to always do. I was like, okay, so yeah, so that won't be out till 2025, but we just bottled it and it's tasting really, really great right now. I almost want to put a label on it and start selling it. But so yeah, he definitely has a couple of his own nuances on it. So typically we'll do two tanks of it. We'll do one kind of his way and we kind of do one my way, and then we kind of blend them together, or we kind of meet in the middle. So, but no, it's been really exciting to see all these different ideas, and then, you know, we present different ideas to him too. So it's been a lot of fun.
6: Yeah. That's I mean, it's great to have a sounding board too. Sometimes when you're solo, it's so hard to make all those decisions on your own. So it's nice to have that, an extra voice and some experience as well. Let's talk about one of my favorite wines. At $25.99, the Everyday Chardonnay is really a delicious wine. The 2025 is out. Maybe we'll start with the vintage 2025, which followed the deep freeze. So it turned out to be quite a good year.
10: Yeah, we had a big crop 2025, and it was just a really, really hot year too. So we found on all the whites, it was definitely a lot more tropical flavors coming through on the wines, which, you know, happens when you have a hot year. So really, really easy drinking style of Chardonnay. And then we always put a little into neutral oak just to kind of give it some, you know, some more color and as well some more mouthfeel. So turned out to be a great wine. We're just getting ready to release our 2025 Rebel Chardonnay as well, which turned out just spectacular that we just recently bottled. The two styles side by side are just going to be real fun for people to kind of play with. But the Everyday just turned out to be a fantastic early release style of Chardonnay.
6: It's a simple but brilliant name, Everyday Chardonnay. I think it speaks, it tells you exactly what to do with that bottle, like buy it and drink it.
10: Correct. Yeah, that's what it's meant for. Yeah, just chill it a bit and you can start drinking it every day.
6: Yeah. I don't want to run out. We're almost out of time, but what about visiting now? I know you have the tasting room in the garden. Is that correct? You call it tasting room in the garden? And tell the people about what can they do now in October and maybe November? How will you be selling wine?
10: Well, we're going to keep open for a while, especially on the weekends, and then kind of gauge what's happening in the valley. Is a lot of it's weather driven too, because we do have quite a big outdoor tasting area. So, you know, I'm pretty confident we'll be open on the weekends till the end of October, and then that's when we kind of start to gauge and kind of figure out. You know, some people don't want to really work anymore, and some people just need a rest. So we kind of then shut it down. But we also you know, make people aware that if somebody does have a big tasting group in, that we would open for them as well if they did want to come by.
6: Yeah, our friends at the Watermark tell us that they're planning on a lot of people being in the area for most of the winter time now. You know, people who used to go to the U.S. and said that they were planning quite a number of events with local wineries.
10: Yeah, no, and that's what we do. And there's definitely a lot more events that are catering to attracting more and more people. The snowbirds definitely don't want to go south. So, you know, Spirit Ridge has a fire and ice festival. Watermark has a lot of different things going on as well. And then that's also a kind of a time for us to try to do some winemaker dinners as well with, you know, different local restaurants or even the Vancouver area to try to, you know, get our name out there as well.
6: Mike Dell, it's always great to catch up with you. You've got to get back. Dude, get those final picks in.
10: Yes, I know, I'm trying.
6: Thanks so much for joining us today. Really appreciate it.
10: Thank you.
6: That was Mike Dowley, the owner of Liber Estates. Up next, we head north to the Naramata Bench. We're going to speak with Richard Da Silva, vigneron and co-proprietor of Da Silva Vineyards.
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6: We're back and joined by Richard Da Silva. He's the vigneron and proprietor at Da Silva Vineyards Winery on the edge of the Naramata Bench. Richard, welcome back. Always great to see you.
2: That's likewise. Great to see you again.
6: I only read about you running marathons now and running up hills and down hills. And you have created a new life for yourself outside of the wine business.
2: Yeah, it's been fantastic. We did a lot of adventures at, putting wine together with healthy lifestyle choices. And yeah, my wife and I have definitely embraced ultra trail running. BC is the greatest one, greatest province to do that in. So yeah, it's been fantastic. And bringing wine, we help sponsor some of these events and bringing that kind of healthy lifestyle with wine culture.
6: Yeah. You look pretty freaking healthy.
2: It's a work in progress, they say, right?
6: Yeah. So yeah, it's great to see you. I have many questions for you today. I thought I might just get a quick summation because of the deep freeze in 24 and a lot of the destruction of vines. I'm wondering about 23 and 25 and 26. What can you tell me about these vintages now? Because 23 actually looks better than people thought it might be.
2: Yeah, I think the wines from that were solid. We did. Our production was fairly limited in 23 for a couple of reasons, but I find that the 25 in my opinion showed better than the 23.
6: Yeah,
2: in some ways
6: I think bounce back year from the deep freeze.
2: Yeah. And yeah, for us it was those were plants that had survived, showed some resiliency, and whether that had effect on the final wine is hard to say, that causation. But I think the two vintages on either side of that 24 have so far met or exceeded our expectations.
6: Yeah. And in 26 now, I know they bounce back after the no production. What about this year? Is it back to normal or is it still different in terms of having got whacked in 24?
2: I still think it's a bit spotty in some sites. Yeah. What we're seeing is, because most of our vineyards are self-rooted, production levels are back on cue again, and same with the 25. I don't think the crop, some people say there was a bigger harvest than this year potentially than in 25, but I don't, I see the numbers are pretty much steady. I still see some dieback on some of the vines that are just now showing some some damage from the winter kill. They've failed this year, for example, but it's not very big. It's maybe 2-3%.
6: That's exactly what you said to me at the time. You said there'll be some long-term damage, and you said, I don't know if I'm prepared to stick with a vineyard that only produces 85 or 88%. I need 100% from that vineyard. You still on that track?
2: Absolutely. I mean, for us, we were aggressive in 2025 and retooling and replanting vineyards instead of waiting. Specifically the portions of our vineyards that were not self-rooted.
6: Right.
2: Our self-rooted stuff is bomb-proof. You can pretty much have a harvest, almost a complete harvest, the second year. So that really paid dividends for us in 2025 and this year as well. But even some of those plants have failed this year. I mean, like mm-hmm. you said, 2-3% of some of those vines, for whatever reason, just kicked the bucket on us, and we're going through and selectively replanting those.
6: Well, it doesn't look like this Viognier is bombed out, because the nose is fantastic. This is probably the best nose I've had with you, and we've tasted a series of Viogniers over the years.
2: Yeah, I this is the Viognier from the bench. I have had the fortune of working with Viognier from throughout the valley, and I've always been, you know, this property next door to me, we used to work with it when we first started. And for whatever reason, it didn't work out. We've just now started working out with it again. It's a Lucid vineyard. It's right next door to the winery. And it's just a magical little pocket. What I love about it is that it still is able to retain acidity, which to me is important to give
6: it some... Super fresh. I love it.
2: Viognier can tend to sometimes get a bit oily and a bit heavier.
6: Yeah. And I hate that.
2: Yeah, I'm not a big fan of that style either. And that's why I've always had a bit of a love-hate relationship with Viognier. I knew it was possible, especially on the bench, to do this style. I suppose cooler sites down in Oliver Soyuz, which I didn't have access to, could as well. But yeah. I'm very excited about where this that we've just released it, I think, in the last couple of weeks.
6: Yeah. It's delicious. The DeSilva 2025 Viognier. It's in the, I call it the Robin Egg Blue label.
2: The Veneto. Yeah. We call it the Veneto the label. It's the vineyard designated. All the wines in the baby blue labels are... Yeah. A single vineyard sourced,
6: yep. And 100% BC grown grapes, right on the front label.
2: Yeah, we got
6: way to go.
2: We kind of removed and you know, kind of run to get into the thing of, you know, BCBQA has different connotations in the industry right now. For us, we wanted to get straight to the point. All of our bottles, because we didn't do any Washington fruit as a winery,
6: right.
2: All of our bottles now have the 100% BC grown grapes on all the labels.
6: Yeah.
2: We are still VQA, and we'll send some of our wines to the panels for sure. But for me, I wanted to clearly state that out in the open and very front and center that all of our wines are 100% BC grown grapes.
6: You brought the very underappreciated Merlot grape to the tasting here, which is a variety I love a lot, and people are always bad-mouthing it. How are you? Are you a Merlot fan?
2: Yeah, I think Merlot does very well in BC. I think from my experience, I've had, again, the chance to work with Merlot from throughout the valley. Merlot, along with Pinot Noir, Viognier, Chardonnay, does very well in the Naramata bench. Merlot tends to like, you know, a little bit more more moderate temperatures, doesn't like extremes, and it tends to have a really fantastic structure here, a little bit more fruit. So the 22 in this vintage, to me, it shows that Naramata roots on it for sure. So,
6: how would you describe Naramata? Like, do you think it's kind of like the sweet spot of the Okanagan Valley in terms of temperatures and... You know, you talked a bit about acidity retention, or is it very specific to the varieties?
2: I think the Okanagan's magic sauce is specificity of where we grow grapes. I mean, it's certainly there's varieties that will do better, in my opinion. That's only my opinion, in the Naramata bench versus, let's say, down in Oliver and Osoyoos, where we grow as well. So the thing is finding out what works best. You know, in our experience, and really laying into that a little bit. So yeah, there's definitely some varieties that I think Naramata benches for a particular style.
6: Richard DeSilva is vigneron and co-proprietor at DeSilva Vineyards, along with your partner Twyla. You guys work together well. You got a lot going on. You still have you have a restaurant with the longest running chef winery connection. Is that right? Did I get that
2: right?
6: Yeah,
2: the longest running winery chef collaboration in the province.
6: Yeah.
2: We're very proud of that.
6: How does he put up with you?
2: I don't know. I think it's a two-way street on that. I think the thing about the two of us is we're very pragmatic.
6: Yeah.
2: You know, he comes from food culture. I come from wine culture. You know, my family's been doing farming and wine for generations. It's just what we do. And so there's a sense of just kind of pragmatism that we're both kind of, we're kind of realists, I guess. And so both him and I do it because it's, you know, it's what we know to do. And we kind of look at it from that lens versus, I think there's a tend to sometimes put personality in front, whereas both him and I are not personality driven that way. We let the product speak for itself and just rather be in the background. And I think that's where that collaboration works really well, is that we're both okay with just being in the background. And
6: By the way, it's called The Kitchen, and it's very hard to get in. You need a reso to get in most days. You can't just drop by on a Friday or Saturday night. That's impossible. But the food is great there, and it's very different than anything else available in the Okanagan.
2: Yeah, I think one of those things where we've stuck to it. We haven't changed it. We've every year he adds a special dish from somewhere he's been traveling to add a little bit of different flair.
6: Mm-hmm.
2: But we come from the belief that if it ain't broke, don't fix it. So it seems to be working out for us.
6: I know the winery's busy. People can drop by. They can drop by most days of the winery and do tastings. You have two wines that I've always been thrilled about in there. They have the little Portuguese tiles on the label,
2: yep,
6: which I think Twyla was responsible for. How are they doing? They're very interesting wines.
2: Yeah, the traditional series, we call that. So we have three series of wines. The traditional, the ones with the Portuguese tiles on them, Tradicional. Then we have the Vinedo and the Legado. That wine is definitely the foundation of our winery. It is now probably our biggest production in wine right now, and it's the one that most people are familiar with. And the Bronco and the Tinto are exactly that. They're just great everyday wines that you can have with friends in a meal, or and just not always be cerebral. I think sometimes, especially us winemakers, tend to overthink things, and I just wanted to make a wine that was very...
6: Well, I'm telling you, it's the hardest wine to find in BC is a well-made wine, in the $20 range. Like, it's very hard to find a high-quality wine like that. And this one, which happens to work really well with food. And I think, without that wine, there's no introduction for you into the marketplace. And I think that's, it's smart marketing as much as anything. But there's got to be room for more of those kind of wines.
2: I think BC, that's going to be our challenge as an industry, and I think hopefully DeSilva can be part of that, is that we need entry points. It's great to have collectible wines. I do have some of them in my cellar, but sometimes you just need, an entry point for people who are just discovering wine, and I think that's, for us, the Tradicional is both.
6: Yeah.
2: And about just introductory to fantastic wines, and then, that's kind of where that fits into, and I think hopefully the wine industry can invite and become more inclusive to new wine drinkers by providing easier entry points.
6: Richard, always great to see you. The time just flies by. I only want to mention one thing. You haven't even started the harvest yet. You're very chill. I wish you the best this season when you get going.
2: Yeah, no, it's we stay the course and follow back, and I'll let you know how things are going.
6: Okay. Richard DeSilva, he's the vigneron and co-proprietor of DeSilva Vineyards and Winery on the Naramata Bench. We'll take a quick break and be right back on the BC Food and Wine Radio Network.
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6: Hi, this is Anthony Gismondi here on the deck at the Belcomo Penticton with General Manager Jessica Dolan. 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
11: That's right, Anthony. 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Thankfully, it has been a quick transition back to regular routine.
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6: Thanks, Jessica. 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
6: We're back, and joining us in our downtown Vancouver studios are Darcy Hagan. She's Director of Weddings and Luxury Events at the Fairmont Hotel Vancouver. Nicholas Hall is the Director of Food and Beverage, also at the Fairmont Hotel Vancouver. Darcy, Nick, welcome back to the show. Great to have you in the studio.
12: Thanks so much.
13: Thanks.
12: To be here.
13: Happy to be here.
6: Well, it's going to be, it is a busy time of the year. It looks like it's going to be a lot busier. How are things going? We'll start with you, Darcy. Maybe talk a little bit about weddings, perhaps. Are they still going on? People are still getting married.
12: People are still getting married. So we're just coming out of a very busy and successful wedding season and now heading into the fall with lots of fun activations popping up at the hotel.
6: Yeah. And what I don't know, does everybody have a different wedding?
12: Yeah, for the most part, I would say you see the couple's kind of personalities shine in each wedding. So you see that. And obviously at the hotel, we do a lot of elevated food and beverage and whatnot in terms of our part and have our gorgeous rooms.
6: And you obviously have a ton of experience with weddings. Does it match what the guest wants or do you just say, hey, let's try this?
12: Guest is always right.
6: There you go. Good answer. Well, Nick, welcome to you too. I wanted to talk about, you have launched, I have been reading about the Spirit of Scotland dinner series. I'm a wine guy, but people do drink a lot of scotch and they pay particular attention to it. So you've done something pretty interesting.
13: Yeah, we've tried to do something a bit different at the hotel this year where sort of spinning off on the traditional wine dinners and partnering with four really classic 10-year Scotch distilleries from Scotland. And the whole idea was to bring the history of these distilleries into the history of the hotel, into some unique spaces, and just provide people with a dining experience that is something unique and you're not going to find anywhere else.

0: on or looking at or worried about?
1: I think they underestimate the complexity of the flavor profiles with scotch.
0: Right.
1: I think we all know wine has the multi-layer and,
0: sure.
1: And different elements to it. And I don't think there was that appreciation for the scotches that we were trying. And once we got into it, I think they were quite surprised.
0: Mm-hmm. And of course, the differences between the producers themselves.
1: Absolutely. All down to the terroir and the weather and the landscape. So.
0: And the crowd that you're attracting, they know a lot about scotch, or are they trying to learn about it, or it's a mix?
1: I think we've got a pretty good mix. We've got those diehard scotch drinkers who are coming to these. We've got people who love just a great food and dining experience, and we've got those who are interested in learning a bit more. So it's a great mix of guests.
0: Yeah. Okay, that sounds good to me. There's still the upcoming ones. Three different producers of scotch will be there. And you can, if you have a favorite, you could sign up for that dinner, I guess.
1: Absolutely.
0: Or go to the mall.
1: Yeah.
0: Okay. What about Thanksgiving? It's always been a big thing at the hotel. I know the Turkey to Go is already sold out. It's been such a success. But what about actually going to the hotel? What's available now?
1: Yeah, so Turkey to Go, you know, another year, another success, sold out. But we still have, if you're looking to come and dine with us, we've got a couple of different things going on. So over the weekend, we've got our classic Thanksgiving dinner. So we've really tried to keep it simple. Think, you know, spiced butternut squash soup, your classic carved turkey with all of the fixings.
0: Right.
1: And instead of a pumpkin pie, a pumpkin pavlova. And you know, we still have reservations available. They are going quite quickly, but nice to get out of the house and let someone else take care of the dishes and the cooking.
0: Yeah. And this is on October 11th.
1: Yes.
0: And it starts at 5 p.m.?
1: 5:30 first seating.
0: Okay.
1: And seating's right through till almost 9 o'clock each night.
0: Yeah. Great. Great. Okay, our guests are Darcy Hagen. She's the director of weddings and luxury events at the Fairmont Hotel. Nicholas Hall is the director of food and beverage. Darcy, it's also coming fast, a spooky season downtown. What is the Haunted Cellar afternoon tea all about?
2: Yes, we're in full spooky season at the hotel. So think of coming into the tea room as like you're stepping into a witch's apothecary. So think lots of candles, potions, witches' treasures. So we've really tried to transform the space along with the menu. So the menu has features such as a pumpkin croquette with brie and cranberry, sorcerer's cauldron, which is a chocolate pain au chaud with raspberry mousse. So we've really kind of played on the menu as well as, you know, the ambiance to really create the experience for
0: people.
2: The
0: seem to like witches lately, more and more
2: spooky.
0: Lately
2: people really love the spooky season.
0: Really? Okay. And then I'm really interested about Castle Confidential. This is a like an interactive mystery experience.
2: Yes. So this is a partnership with Vancouver Mysteries. So they actually write an interactive mystery experience that guests can buy tickets to. It happens on our historical 14th floor where all of our beautiful specialty suites are. And you kind of have to figure out different puzzles and mysteries to get from room to room. So it's kind of escape room meets murder mystery with some characters along the way. And so it's a 90-minute interactive mystery, and within each room you'll get different cocktails, canapes, and then we ended off with a bit of a reception down in one of our conference rooms.
0: Is it a pack thing or a person, like, do I solve the clue myself and move on, or does the whole pack
2: you
0: do it,
2: with a group? So there's different kind of parts of the mystery that you'll have to find around the room, different clues that you'll have to work as a team.
0: Yeah.
2: So you'll be with a different group. You can buy out the group time. So you're with all your friends.
0: Uh-huh.
2: So it's a very fun experience, and it's our third year going. So so it's been a success in the past, so we're really looking forward to this year as well.
0: Do people die in this thing, or
2: no actual murders?
0: No actual murders.
2: But no, we have some fun actors and whatnot from Vancouver Mysteries playing some roles.
0: Cool. Mm-hmm. And how long does that take? For that all tabs and happen an hour or two
2: so
0: hours?
2: So 90 minutes for the actual interactive mystery experience, and
0: okay.
2: Then guests can partake in a cocktail reception following throughout the evening as well.
0: Return of Castle Confidential, that's October 22 and 23, so coming up pretty quick. Nick, let's talk about champagne for a minute.
1: Yes.
0: You're going to have a bar.
1: We are going to have a champagne
0: bar.
1: That
0: sounds very civilized.
1: It is. It's quite civilized and elevated. So we're excited. We had a pop-up

0: champagne bar in our historic lobby over the summer period. And it was so successful, we've decided to bring it back over the festive period. So starting around November 13th, in the center of the lobby, we'll have it's a 12-seat champagne bar with some great pours and some little bites to go with it. And it's just a great way to sort of start, end, or spend an afternoon.
1: What would be a little bite for champagne?
0: Oysters is always a classic.
1: Yeah.
0: You know, doing individual cheese and charcuterie boards.
1: Yep.
0: And a really classic, well-cut, well-made French fry.
1: Okay, great.
0: Yeah.
1: And lastly, about it's fall, so have there been menu changes at Notch 8 or in that area? What's happening?
0: Yeah, so we've our culinary team's really been working hard along with all the other things we're doing to really bring a bit of, you know, warmth and the season into the menu. So we've been making some changes in the last couple of weeks to have some great dishes. So some things we're excited about right now is a classic duck l'orange on the menu. So very classic technique, but really a Notch 8 Fairmont Hotel Vancouver style to it. A Canpachi crudo with a strawberry gazpacho. So something a little bit lighter and fresher for the season, but something really unique that people aren't going to try. And then a way back classic, baked Alaska, finished tableside.
1: Wow.
0: Super fun. Yeah.
1: I haven't seen one of those in ages.
0: Yeah, well, that's, you'll have to come,
1: I have to
0: one.
1: Come in and try that. Yeah. Maybe I'll have the champagne first though.
0: Absolutely. And then.
1: Lastly, Darcy, you know, so much has changed in the business. There's all, you know, between restaurants and people dining out and takeout, all the rest of it. Why should people pay a little more attention to hotels now? What are hotels doing that are that might be attractive to people who haven't been to one in many years?
2: I think hotels can have a bad rap of being stuffy and, you know, just doing the same old, but yeah. We've really found, at least for us, we've tried to be really innovative with our menus, with the events, pop-up events that we're doing. We always have something new going on at the hotel, whether it be spooky season or coming into the holidays, we'll have lots happening too. So the innovation that we're trying to do and always just come up with, you know, how can we push the barriers, work outside the box, and, you know, create an amazing guest experience with that luxury style service.
1: Yeah. And use your, I wouldn't say unlimited resources, but you have a lot of resources at a hotel.
2: Absolutely.
1: And I sometimes think of it now as the last sort of vestige of hospitality for people to.
2: Yeah, we're really able to create some fun, unique experiences for guests and the public.
1: Well, great to see you too. Lots going on at the hotel at the moment, at the Fairmont Hotel Vancouver, an iconic hotel in the city and one you should take the time to visit. Thanks so much.
2: Thank you.
1: Darcy Hagan, Director of Weddings and Luxury Events, Nicholas Hall, Director of Food and Beverage from the Fairmont Hotel Vancouver, our headquarters for the Vancouver International Wine Festival. 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We'll be joined by Stephanie Duvedin. She's the CEO of Wine Victoria.
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1: Hi, this is Anthony Gismondi with 2 Minutes in Penticton, and I'm joined by Kevin Pierce. He's the Executive Director at Visit Penticton. Kevin, it's mid-September through mid-October. It's a pretty wonderful time to visit Penticton.
5: It sure is, Anthony. Honestly, it's one of my favorite times of year. The other being March through May. You know, the weather's fantastic. Crowds have eased up, and there's still so much happening.
1: Yeah, the wineries are open. The restaurants are buzzing. And where else can you have that kind of food and wine experience with one of those one-of-a-kind Okanagan sunsets?
5: Yeah, exactly. 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From Penticton to Naramata, Summerland, and throughout all the South Okanagan, you've got incredible fresh ingredients, talented chefs, and settings that make you stop and think, you know, where in the world am I?
1: And your team calls the Penticton Farmers Market one of the best farm markets in the province. It runs right through till the end of October.
5: Yeah, every Saturday. It's a real community gathering. 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And so much, there's actually discussions right now to carry on through the winter.
1: Yeah. 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
5: Well, we are the fun-sized city, so spring starts early, fall runs late, and there's an incredible amount to do here year-round. 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
1: Sounds like we got a pretty good reason to visit Penticton this fall. Kevin, thanks so much for joining us.
5: Thanks, Anthony. 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
1: That's Kevin Pierce from Visit Penticton. 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
8: I can buy myself flowers.
1: We're back with 21 distinct wine regions and over 800 producers. Victoria is home to Australia's largest concentration of small, family-owned, and more often than not, generational artisan wine producers. Known for their creativity and producing wine of exceptional quality, who wouldn't want to buy a wine from a place like that? And to learn more about it, we're joined by Stephanie Dubedin. She's the CEO of Wine Victoria Australia. Stephanie, welcome to the show.
9: Thank you. Good to be here. Thanks for having me.
1: Great to have you. Fun to talk about Victoria. We don't hear a lot about Victoria when we hear about Australian wines in Canada, but we know a bit about them, so that's kind of fun. Why don't we start with that? What can you tell us about Victoria, just as an overview?
9: Well, it's. I think I heard you just say before. It's it's 21 wine regions. So.
1: Yeah.
9: As a state in Australia, we actually have the most wine regions out of any state. And we're, a pretty compact state. We're a third of the size of France. And where we're situated in Australia is, sort of on the mainland, but down the very bottom east corner.
1: Yep.
9: And part of the reason why, sort of the topography and the climate and things are quite unique in Australia is, a huge part of our coast, we border along, a huge part of the coastline, and then another area where we're bordered is a large river system, and we've got mountains in between where we don't do a lot of skiing in Australia, but we do have ski fields in Victoria. So we have some of the highest, we have the highest mainland vineyards in Australia.
1: Yeah.
9: And then we can get pretty warm as well. So there's a bit of a range of climatic conditions and topography as well. So it makes for a pretty unique mix across those regions.
1: I would say so. And, of course, the largest city would be Melbourne, at the base, sort of. What sort of effect does that city, it's had such a great food reputation and a wine and wine bar reputation. How does that sort of stoke the region's winemaking?
9: It's a really good question because it does have a huge influence on the wine regions. And there's about 10 of those regions that are about an hour from Melbourne, which is pretty significant. And the reason Melbourne itself is, we feel it's the culinary capital of Australia, and it has a lot to do with a lot of the immigration that's, been a huge part of the city for so long.
1: Sure.
9: Whether it's the Greek and Italians and then Asian and African now. So it's really imbued that food culture, and I think, that's translated a lot into the wine communities.
1: Yep.
9: And we've got some of those wine regions, like the Yarra Valley, probably one of the most well-known in Victoria. That was settled by the Swiss and in the 1800s. So there's a lot of, and many other regions have been settled by, whether it's Italian immigrants and things like that. So that food culture has really imbued, and our coffee culture,
6: yeah.
9: I say, sort of a food and beverage culture that's really imbued across the region. So I know when we've had international buyers out from, you know, from North America, for instance, they're pretty blown away by the food quality at a lot of, you know, in our regional wine regions, whether we're 3 hours out of Melbourne or 5 hours out. We take it pretty seriously.
6: Yeah, I would totally agree with that. And I think a lot of people are shocked at, I don't know why they're shocked at the quality, but the quality is super there. And it can only be a good thing for the whole culture, food, wine, getting stuff on the table, which I might ask you a little bit about. So much, there's so much talk about young people not drinking wine, maybe some, maybe none, maybe zero. Well, what's your take on that? And how is the region sort of embracing the next generation? What sort of things are you doing? Are you just ignoring it and saying they'll catch up?
9: Yeah, look, I think it's a big question in the wine industry today, isn't it? But there is, you know, even though people can be a little bit doom and gloom about younger generations, if you really dig down into the data and trends,
6: yeah.
9: younger people still are drinking. They're just, you know, maybe, you know, behaving a little bit differently in terms of what's important to them when it comes to beverages. And so, you know, in terms of the wines that we produce in Victoria, often, you know, we do produce cool climate Shiraz, but also Pinot Noir, Chardonnay, Pinot Grigio, sparkling, a lot of those a little bit lighter styles, which tend to be, from what's going on down here, they're some of the varieties that are actually growing and growing with younger consumers.
6: Yeah, they're attracted to that.
9: There's also the spritz culture, you know, fueled by Aperol Spritz, but a lot of wine brands are really booming in the spritz culture here with Limoncello Spritz and a whole heap of variations. And that started in Victoria because we're the home of Prosecco in Australia.
6: Right.
9: And so that really boomed, which again is a great way to get new people into the category.
6: Yeah, I think when I talk to people in Canada and they, you know, I mean, Canadians are fairly well traveled, but sometimes they don't think as much about other wine regions. And I say to them, wow, you go to Australia and people know Burgundy and they know Bordeaux and they know Champagne. So they know quality. And when you go to a region where people know those wines and have drunk those wines, the wines that they make are already at a higher level than many other places. And this is, I think, you know, one of the great stories of Australia. I want to ask you, you mentioned Shiraz, we know about Chardonnay, but you've got a lot of alternative grape varieties going on there. And it's becoming like people are saying, what? They're growing Albarino, they have Vermentino, they have Fiano. Are you kidding me? And I'm saying, no, they were researching them. I think because of climate change, that drove a lot of it. What can you tell us about this alternative grape variety business?
9: Yeah, it really comes from two different ways, and climate change is a really important one. And obviously, you know, we can be quite warm down here, and availability of water can be a real issue. So there's been a lot of time spent, you know, thinking about, you know, climate change mitigation and what are the best types of varieties to be growing down here given those environments.
6: Mm-hmm.
9: So that's where alternative varieties can really fit, and some of those more Italian varieties. And then we've got the King Valley in Victoria that was settled by Italians, and they were all growing tobacco for a period. And and then
6: we know what happened there.
9: As that industry changed, and it's just in the most incredible setting in a valley, it's really absolutely beautiful. And, you know, where can get very low overnight temperatures, but then get quite warm in the you know, sort of summer period.
6: Yeah.
9: And they just absolutely lend themselves super well to, you know, all the Italian varieties from Nebbiolo to Sangiovese, and it's become a real home for that, and Prosecco, as I mentioned, which is super exciting.
6: Yeah. Our guest is Stephanie Dubin, and she's the CEO of Wine Victoria. You touched on it a bit. We were talking a bit about young people. One of the other things that I know about young people is they're pretty interested in sustainability and protecting the environment. And Victoria's been doing quite a good job on that. What can you tell us about the growth of sustainability in your business? And it's kind of like a secret thing that goes on in the wine business, but the wine business is leading a lot of other businesses in sustainability.
9: Yeah, it's definitely really important. And I think, you know, our consciousness about the changing environment and things like that is really, it's becoming pretty much just a must-have that you need to operate in mm-hmm. business down here. So, yeah, we've spent a lot of time working across that space and working with producers to get their Sustainable Wine Growers Australia certification. And, yeah, it's been a really popular program and an important sort of benchmark for producers to have down here, which is great.
6: Yeah. What about exports? What about Canada? How do you see Canada and how is Victoria doing in Canada?
9: Well, it's really interesting. Obviously, there's been some changes and things going on in the Canadian liquor market. But, you know, it's always been an market that, you know, Victorians and Australians have wanted to sell more into. I think, and not that we approach it always this way, but I definitely feel Australians feel there's a kinship with Canadians and we're quite similar minded. We feel, you know, there's a bit of a mindset similarity and we Australians are pretty friendly people. We always respond pretty well to feeling like, you know, there's a mutual understanding between everyone. And so there's always been a great desire and certainly brands that have done okay. But with the recent changes, it just is providing a really good opportunity.
6: For Canadians who want to travel now, what does a wine holiday look like in Victoria? How many days? Where do I set up? What do I need to know about traveling and visiting wineries in the region?
9: Well, it's a really interesting one because you can, you know, fly into Melbourne and, as I said, we're pretty close to so many different wine regions. So, for instance, there's certainly wine tours you could join or, you know, get a rental car and head out to many different regions from the Mornington Peninsula to the Yarra. And one of the things that people are often surprised about when it comes to Australian wine, Victorian wines really over-deliver on that premium space. So, you know, our sort of top publication just came out last week and 27% of wines of the entire book, of the Halliday book, 27% that were over 90 points were in the Yarra Valley. That's for the whole book for the country.
6: Wow.
9: So that's what tends to happen. All the sort of top 100, top 20 and things like that are over-indexed in Victoria. We really that play well in that very premium space. But it's still, you know, our price points are still pretty affordable for a lot of the premium. That tends to be, where we really shine, actually.
6: Yeah. The best quote I read was from your chair, Dan Sims, who he said that Victoria delivers what Burgundy promises. I thought that was a pretty great line for a marketer.
9: Yeah. Yeah, no, absolutely. And that is, that's sort of in the, you know, the Cabernets in Yarra Valley or the Pinots and the Chardonnay. Chardonnay is an interesting one. It probably, it can vary so much across Victoria and it's probably one of the best varieties that really showcases diversity across Victoria.
6: You know, we have a few, more than a few Australians working in the BC wine industry and they're actually great ambassadors for Australia and they've done a lot of great work here in the vineyards as well as in wineries. So, yeah, there is a kinship, and at the moment, as you say, there's a bit of a gap between the friendship of Canadians and Americans, so there's some room for people to maneuver if they get rolling really quickly.
9: Yeah, and I think, you know, it's always, we export a lot of wine, but, you know, just having, there's obviously no language barriers or a bit similar when, you know, sort of approach to food and wine and things like that, so, everyone would love to be, have more of a presence in Canada.
6: I think there's room for that. Listen, it's great to catch up with you and to talk a little bit about the wines of Victoria. It's a huge subject, but at least we've put a dent in it today and maybe people will get online and start searching around and start looking for wines from Victoria. There are many of them available in British Columbia and the rest of Canada.
9: Yeah, absolutely. Fantastic. Thanks so much for having me.
6: That was Stephanie Dubedin, CEO of Wine Victoria Australia. Thanks for listening, and remember, if you missed any part of the show, it's available wherever you get your podcasts. Special thanks to our technical producer in Vancouver, Dwayne Bishop, our on-site producer, Mike Whittingham, our social media producer, Elena Chun, and our director of operations, Stu Ferguson. 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
10: I'm Darren Bain. Major BC party leaders laid out promises around taxes this week as they passed the midway point of the provincial election campaign. Our provincial reporter Emily Joveski has the details in her weekly election roundup.
11: BC NDP leader David Eby began the week with a proposal to raise rates on BC's highest tax brackets, saying the changes would impact less than 4% of earners and would bring in an additional $1 billion in revenue. The BC Greens would go further. Leader Emily Lowen pitched a wealth tax she says would raise more than $22 billion in the first year.
12: We are tackling households with a fortune of $50 million.
11: BC Conservative leader Lorne Dirksen says his party would raise the amount of income workers can earn before paying provincial income tax to $32,000.
13: That puts $1,000 right back where it belongs, in your pocket, not in the government's.
11: Dirksen also faced some tough questions this week about a leaked letter to insurance executives and lawyers that promised to make changes to ICBC's no-fault insurance system to allow people to sue for damages. Eby slammed the plan, saying it would cause rates to more than double.
14: And he is serving you up to the private interests of trial lawyers and private insurance companies.
11: Dirksen says he supports a hybrid model for auto insurance. Emily Joveski, Vista News, Victoria.
10: Tough times in the BC job market. The province lost 20,000 jobs last month, making close to one-third of the 68,000 jobs lost across the country. The hardest-hit sectors were construction, manufacturing, and healthcare, as well as social assistance. BC's jobless rate was down 0.1 percentage point at 6.4%. Both Prime Minister Mark Carney and Conservative leader Pierre Poilievre will be in Alberta in the days leading up to the October 19th referendum, the one on whether to have a second binding referendum on the idea of separation. Carney to be in the province this week, Poilievre to deliver a speech on Canadian unity, the title The Canadian Drift, Reclaiming Confidence, Abundance and Freedom for Alberta. It's set for the Canada Strong and Free Network conference in Calgary on the 16th. The BC Highway Patrol is saying a recent enforcement blitz turned up an alarming increase in the number of people distracted driving and not wearing seatbelts. During the September campaign, police nabbed close to 1,600 people for using an electronic device at the wheel, more than double the number caught during the same time in 2025. The number of people not buckled up almost doubled as well, from 456 last September to 826 last month. I'm Darren Bain.
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10: Taking a look outside, mainly sunny across the northwest today with a high of 13 for Prince Rupert, 11 for Terrace and Kitimat. A lot of rain ahead in the forecast this week with temperatures hovering around 10 degrees.
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0: It's the kickback with Mark and Cal, and this time of the hour, we do the top three trending. Like, what's been going on this week?
1: What are the bigger things that are creating conversation, not only in our neck of the woods, but maybe other woods as well?
0: Yeah, what's the buzz? Tell me what's happening. So let's start with number three.
1: Okay, yes, we're starting with number three. So I know we've been talking a little bit too much about politics on this show,
0: which
1: we need to shy away from sometimes.
0: Okay.
1: But there is this one person running for city council in Kelowna who has gone viral.
0: Not just across Canada,
1: internationally viral.
0: Okay.
1: It started on TikTok, but he's been doing talk shows in the U.S. And abroad. His name's Brady Rogers. He's running for Kelowna City Council, but he's gone viral because his campaign slogan, just one of them, is like, "I barely want to do this."
0: Yeah, he's done the kind of vote for none of the above kind of vibe, right?
1: Vote for me because I'm different. And I don't know why I'm doing this.
0: I don't care, but vote for me anyway kind of thing.
1: Fine, I'll do it. How hard could it be? Don't worry, I'll fix everything.
0: I did see somebody on social media, and I think they were over in the US, because they said something like, if I moved up north, I'd vote for this guy. You know, and that was viral and stuff. So I have seen it going doing the rounds.
1: Yeah, and I'm a little bummed out because I don't live in Kelowna, so I can't vote for this guy. I mean, I honestly would. Anyways, he's smart too. So he's a former engineer, and actually owns business in Kelowna as well.
0: Okay.
1: So he is. I mean, he knows what's going on.
0: He's backing himself up.
1: He is.
0: Yeah.
1: But at
0: okay.
1: the same time, he's just kind of like, it is what it is.
0: Well, I'm a permanent resident, so I can't vote for anything. So
1: that's why we do that. What, Mark? Or, no, not no, my
0: citizenship.
1: The citizen one.
0: Yeah. After that, then I'll start to vote.

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1: I am so thankful for this country that we live in. I'm thankful for our diversity. I'm thankful for what people feel about this country. I've heard it firsthand.
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1: Advance voting will be open Friday, October 16th to Wednesday, October 21st. 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

0: You're listening to The Kickback. Calvin here, Mark across the table.
1: Yeah, we're doing the top three trending at the moment. Number three's just been done about a guy in Kelowna running for city council who really doesn't care. But let's move on to number two.
0: Okay, number two. Dancing with the Stars.
1: Yes.
0: It's been on for a few weeks now.
1: That's right.
0: It's not trending because it just started. What is trending is there is one contestant. His name is Guillermo. He's the assistant, or I guess sidekick, of Jimmy Kimmel, like Jimmy Kimmel Live,
1: yes.
0: Late night TV. So Guillermo is on this season of Dancing with the Stars, right? He is this more heavier set, kind of a short, stocky Mexican fella.
1: Yeah.
0: His partner, his dance partner, is pregnant.
1: Right.
0: So a lot of people were like, oh, okay, well, Guillermo's not a dancer and
2: he's not going to get through.
0: They don't see him as an athletic person.
1: She can have the baby.
0: Make it more than a couple weeks and then she can go off and his dance partner.
1: Do you know how far along she is? She's not like the third trimester, is she?
0: The reason it's trending now is because now people can actually start to see her showing her pregnancy belly. And they're not voted off. They keep making it through.
1: They keep getting voted through.
0: And now they're deeming Guillermo and his dance partner the Battle of the Bellies.
1: That's fantastic. But to be honest, right, so my wife's a dancer, a professional dancer. And she has a dance studio. And she had two kids. But one of the shows and dancing she was doing, she was like in her third trimester.
0: Wow.
1: And she was dancing, running. I was like, you need to stop. You need to slow down.
0: Which kid was that?
1: The one that shakes a lot.
0: That explains
1: it.

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0: I'm thankful for my sisters and my grandfather.
1: One thing I'm thankful for is that I can be surrounded by people that I know I can have a good time around. That's a big thing. 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

0: Callum Mark on the kickback. We're doing the top three trended. Number two, we were talking about Dancing with the Stars, the pregnant dance teacher, which is pretty fun. Number three, the Kelowna council member who doesn't care. He came in at number three because he's running for
1: that
0: council.
1: That Brady Rogers guy.
0: He doesn't care. So let's go into number one top trending this week.
1: He cares, but he doesn't.
0: Well, yeah.
1: Anyways, number one. This might be a little bit biased because I am originally from Alberta, but there's a certain band announcing they're going on a world tour. They hail
0: a world tour
1: town in Alberta.
0: Okay. So I will not guess who that is because I'll probably sound stupid. I'm going to go with O-Town. No, I'm joking.
1: What? No.
0: He doesn't even know what O-Town is.
1: Nickelback.
0: Oh.
1: Announced they are doing a world tour.
0: Right.
1: Including a bunch of stops in Canada.
0: They got to do a lot of stops in Canada, surely.
1: But like, I mean, yeah, we could talk about the fact they are stopping in Canada, but they're a Canadian band, so that makes sense. But they're going to go to Leeds. In
0: England?
1: UK, yeah.
0: Right, yeah.
1: Yeah. They're planning stops in Ireland, Germany, Switzerland, Italy, Austria, Russia, and other countries as well.
0: Wow, okay. Wow. Are they? I guess they're that popular, right?
1: Oh, there was a whole movement saying they sucked.
0: Like, yeah, but I think that was only in Canada, like, or North America, because we didn't get really much of that in England 10, 15, 20 years. We didn't get like, oh, Nickelback. We got like about three, four of the big songs they released. We were like, oh, they're pretty good. And that was it. You know, because the Canadian, obviously people will be more involved in them as a band.
1: Yeah.
0: So when I first moved here, the running jokes of Nickelback and blah, blah, blah. I was like, oh, why are you guys all mean to these guys?
1: I'll just put it out there. My favorite Nickelback song is Animals. And I'm sure they'll play it on tour. But the reason they are touring is because they are releasing their newest album, or it's already out, Everything Under the Sun.
0: That's your favorite song?
1: Animals by Nickelback?
0: Yeah.
1: Yeah.
0: Wow.
1: That makes me want to run through a brick wall every time I hear it.
0: Well, that's why you never made it as a wise man. What is

0: Summit.
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0: Calvin and Mark on the Kickback.
1: On your Thanksgiving Kickback.
0: Yeah, Sunday. Right? Maybe Sunday. You're having your dinner tonight.
1: Well, that was going to be my question to you. When it comes to a side dish, what do you have to have? Well, let's forget the side dish. What do you have to have as a must, no compromise on the plate?
0: Well, there's got to be gravy.
1: Right? Okay, gravy.
0: There's got to be gravy.
1: I'm with
0: and
1: you
0: I'm
1: on that.
0: I'm saying this because you, being
1: I love
0: British,
1: my gravy.
0: And British people, for whatever reason, you love gravy.
1: Especially the Northerners. Down south, they have curry sauce on fries and stuff, right? But I even have gravy on my chicken fried rice. So I get chicken fried rice from Chinese and then pour your beef gravy over. No, it's not. Don't knock it until you try it.
0: I get gravy on rice, like plain rice, like white rice.
1: Try
0: or like a brown rice.
1: Special fried rice.
0: Fried rice already is flavorful. Why are you adding gravy?
1: Special fried rice gravy.
0: No, I'm just hungry.
1: So we're agreeing on gravy. What else?
0: You gotta have the
1: meat unless you're vegetarian,
0: you can have
1: something
0: turkey
1: like that.
0: Or like a ham. Yeah. Depending, sometimes my family will do both.
1: Okay.
0: Or one or the other.
1: And then stuffing? Is that gonna be on there?
0: Honestly,
1: are you not bothered?
0: In my opinion, I don't like stuffing that much. So I don't usually do stuffing.
1: Have you tried stuffing with gravy?
0: Oh, if you put gravy on anything, generally it tastes good. Try gravy on ice cream. You never know.
1: Do you ever have a Yorkshire pudding?
0: Yeah.
1: Yeah?
0: Well, not with Thanksgiving dinner, but
1: because
0: that's usually the butter bun.
1: Oh, you go for the butter bun.
0: Yeah, instead of like a Yorkie.

0: Summit.
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0: It's the Kickback with Mark and Cal. Now, we want to do something every week where we want to get...
1: Well, as frequently as we can.
0: Yeah.
1: But we need your help. We need the listeners' help.
0: We need your help, yeah. So we have an email address, kickback@vistaradio.ca. And if your kids want to tell a joke, we want to put it on the radio. Because they're the best, right?
1: Oh,
0: there's
1: yeah.
0: dad jokes that are out there, but when kids just make up stupid ones...
1: We can tell as many dumb jokes as we want, but eventually we need someone else to tell those jokes.
0: We need better people.
1: Yeah.
0: The youth of today. And I believe that children are the future. Teach them well and let them lead the way.
1: I think humor is different through the ages, too. So.
0: Yeah, true, true. So listen, if you want to get your kid to send us a voice note through email so we can get it on there, you can do that anyway by a voice note on your phone or... talk to text or whatever it is. I don't know.
1: Maybe
0: how
1: you
0: else
1: have
0: you would.
1: A professional studio at home. Yeah. We don't know you. You might. You just might.
0: So get your kid to say the name, the age, and a joke, and we'll get it on the radio for you.
1: I think you can also send us on Instagram.
0: Yeah, send it on Instagram.
1: There is a way to send voice messages on Instagram,
0: which
1: I believe.
0: Is the_kick.back.
1: Yes. The_kick.back.

0: thankful for everything that I got to do with my family this year.
1: I'm really thankful for my husband, who is such a supportive person in my life. And every time I have a crazy idea, he just goes along with it because he's such a fantastic guy.
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1: I'm Ellis Ross, your Member of Parliament for Skeetabulkin Valley. 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

0: Who are you going to call? Cal and Mark on the Kickback.
1: Was that your, like, build up to Halloween intro?
0: Kind of.
1: Yeah, okay. Yeah.
0: Well, because that was...
1: If there's something wrong in your neighborhood, is that... I don't think that's the words.
0: No, it's something...
1: So

0: Strange. Been strange.
1: Yeah.
0: It's Mark and Cal.
1: Well, I'm glad you picked up on the Ghostbusters part. Have you heard of the electric car company Evian? I think I'm saying that right.
0: I think so, yeah.
1: You see some of them driving around on the streets. They have those in North America.
0: Yeah.
1: Yeah. They, I guess, every Halloween or every October have some sort of spooky update that you can download for your car. Because them being electric, they're smart. They can do funny things.
0: Yeah.
1: So Evian has come up with a Ghostbusters theme that you can download for your electric vehicle.
0: So what does that entail, though? Does it that mean it's gonna you start shooting out ectoplasm out of your car? Like, what does that do?
1: So, kind of. So Rivian, I think I was saying Evian. I messed up. Rivian is the car brand.
0: Okay.
1: They basically turn the displays into basically it looks like you're driving whatever the Eco One.
0: Yeah.
1: Yeah. So all the dashboard stuff, all the switches turn into like...
0: Oh, looking like that?
1: Looking like that. And then when you turn your camera on, like because they have cameras all over, you see Slimer floating around.
0: See, now is that not just distracting driving?
1: Well, it turns off once you actually like move the car. It's just when you first turn the car on
0: it and does it all
1: the
0: that
1: cameras
0: as a bit
1: on,
0: of a
1: you
0: theme.
1: See them flying
0: That
1: around.
0: Makes sense. Because if they kept moving around all the switches and stuff on the touch screen, that's really going to distract you. You know, if you wanted to turn on the aircon or something, the AC.
1: Yeah, but there's mini games too, like those little the little Stay Puft Marshmallow guys.
0: Yep.
1: There's like a game where you tap them to get rid of them because they're climbing all over the dashboard
0: that's amazing.
1: And stuff. And then you can play this. There's a soundboard. You can make your car hear the siren.
0: Yeah, okay. This is brilliant. It's like, why were you late for work? Traffic. No, I saw you in the parking lot, sat in your car for 10 minutes before
1: playing
0: coming
1: with
0: in.
1: My car. I found me a reason. So check me tomorrow.

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0: The Kickback with Calvin and Mark.
1: Now, when it comes to the workplace, obviously we work in the same building. We work with other people here.
0: We do? We work?
1: Well, apparently.
0: I guess
1: nice
0: we're doing
1: to,
0: that.
1: Be nice to get paid. but what do you get email? We get emails, right?
0: Yeah, yeah.
1: Now, there is an email etiquette. You don't, in an email, say, hey, why are you stupid? Read this again, or something like that. Oh, you say been, other things.
0: Have I been doing that wrong?
1: Yeah.
0: I'm pretty straightforward in my emails.
1: That's why I blind copy you every time. Okay. But here's some email jargon.
0: Okay.
1: That what it says and what it really means.
0: So you're saying I should maybe apply these to my emails going forward?
1: I think so.
0: Okay.
1: Right. So here we go. If somebody puts in an email as per my last email, what they're really meaning is, can you read what I last put? Because it seems like you missed the context of what I was talking about. Mm.
0: Yep.
1: So as per my last email is like, read it again.
0: Okay.
1: Okay. Now, if you ever get a thanks in advance from your boss on an email, that means I'm not asking you to do it. You have to do it. It's mandatory. So, you know what I mean? If somebody goes, thanks in advance for doing this, it means you better be doing it.
0: So that's why in the email following up, they say, as per my last email.
1: Yeah, that said thanks in advance. Just circling back on this, have you ever seen that in an email?
0: Yes.
1: That means it's been a week. Stop ignoring me.
0: Oh my gosh. Maybe I should like actually reply better and do more with my emails.
1: If you get one from your boss saying friendly reminder, that actually means last warning. This is not friendly.
0: Uh-oh.
1: Going forward, we should do this. Means don't do that crap again.
0: Oh gosh. I get a lot of that.
1: Yeah,
0: so,
1: me too.
0: Uh-oh.
1: And I tell you one here that I normally put. Somebody goes, oh, thanks for doing that or helping with that. And I always write, happy to help. But what I'm actually meaning is, I'm not happy, but I had to help.
0: Yeah, you're usually punching air when you send happy to help, aren't you?
1: And if you ever get somebody as per our last conversation, that pretty much means I'm bringing the receipts.
0: Oh, I don't remember my last conversation.
1: Or when people go, I'm just copying in the bosses on this one.
0: Oh, no.
1: That means you're done for.
0: Yeah. That was my last.

0: I'm thankful for my parents and my grandparents.
1: I'm thankful for being rich in friendships that have lasted a lifetime or a year or an hour.
2: No one's going to say it. I'm just going to put it out there. I'm thankful for cheese.
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1: I am so thankful for this country that we live in. I'm thankful for our diversity. I'm thankful for what people feel about this country. I've heard it firsthand.
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0: It's Mark and Cal on the Kickback.
1: So you like your technology. I brought this up before. Would you ever interact or get like one of those autonomous robots that could like help out and do stuff?
0: No, I have been seeing the humanoid robot. I can't remember. Neo, its name is, right?
1: Like from The Matrix, Neo?
0: That's what they've named it after. Oh, okay. Yeah, right? Yeah. But they did a demonstration and it was somebody with a VR headset remote controlling the robot around the person's house.
1: Okay.
0: Because they've got to learn the house first.
1: So you got to train them.
0: Yes.
1: Okay.
0: But that means somebody's just walking around your house.
1: Oh. We're casing the joint.
0: Casing the joint.
1: Oh, no.
0: So literally, if you're thinking, oh, this is a humanoid robot, I'm just going to get changed. It's not. It's somebody with a VR headset watching you get changed.
1: See, I don't think I could do that.
0: See, that's where I get a little bit, I'm done, right?
1: Well, what does fascinate me is some uses for these robots. Like I was watching America's Got Talent, and this one group made it to the final, and it was a group of dancing robots.
0: Right, yeah.
1: And I forget the name of the group, but there was a guy, he would dance, and then the robots would dance with him. So it was like a dance troupe.
0: Nice.
1: But it was all robots. All
0: robots.
1: And
0: that's
1: that was
0: crazy.
1: Crazy. The reason I'm talking about robots is I guess there is a robotics company that has taught its humanoid robots to jump into molten steel as part of their decommissioning process.
0: You mean like at the end of Terminator? Yeah,
1: time to go offline, jump into this molten steel so we can melt you down and
0: build
1: you anew.
0: Okay.
1: So they apparently walk to the edge of this platform and just dramatically leap themselves into this furnace. And as you say, looks like a scene from Terminator, like a sci-fi
0: where they melt
1: thing.
0: At the end, kind of like T-1000 and stuff, right?
1: I'll be back.
0: Well, they won't be back.

0: Summit.
1: I'm Ellis Ross, your Member of Parliament for Skeena-Buckton Valley. 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

0: The Kickback with Calvin and Mark.
1: So, I saw in the news this week, you know how they always do these stupid days? National Look After Your Cat Day or
0: well,
1: whatever,
0: I always
1: right?
0: do that every day.
1: National Donut Day.
0: Yum.
1: That's every day as well, right?
0: Yeah.
1: Okay. Well, this week just gone. Are you ready for this? And it started a few years back and it's kind of stuck now. This week just gone was National Transfer Money to Your Daughter Day.
0: Okay. Really?
1: Yeah. It was observed, what was it, like October 6th.
0: Okay. So not too long ago.
1: Not too long ago.
0: Now, do you remember the day because you had to send Stevie money?
1: Well, this is what, she's only four, so she doesn't know.
0: Oh.
1: The less she knows, the better at the moment.
0: Yeah.
1: This started actually as a viral joke on like Twitter, now X, 10 years ago.
0: Oh.
1: But now it appears to have stuck as a major national holiday on a lot of these kind of tracking sites. So that's an actual kind of one of those official days, like National Pizza Day.
0: I mean, realistically, what's happening if you're not sending your daughter money on Transfer Your Daughter Money Day?
1: Right, but they've got another that's coming up in a few days on the 13th of October.
0: Wait, another one?
1: Yeah. So just in case you missed the daughter one, October 13th is National Transfer Money to Your Son Day.
0: Oh, okay. I get it.
1: So that'll go to Jack.
0: So the lady one happened first, and then the men were like, we're left out.
1: Yeah.
0: Well, we got to have one too.
1: But I had a look throughout the whole calendar. There is no kids pay your parents back all the money they spent on you over the years day.
0: Oh, I'd be full on bankrupt if I had to do that.
1: Yeah, me too.

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0: It's Mark and Cal on The Kickback. If you weren't working in radio, do you know what else you would do for a job?
1: Oh, goodness. Well, I mean, before I was even in broadcasting, kind of when I was doing broadcasting school, I was in, like, the service industry. I was bartending.
0: Okay.
1: I worked at restaurants. I actually worked at a bowling alley at one
0: point. You're good
1: point.
0: At customer service.
1: I think so.
0: I think you are, yeah.
1: I'd say my customer service voice. Hey, what can I help you with?
0: That's good. I love it here in Canada because, obviously, in England, the service industry is very different. The people are nice who serve you.
1: If you're not buying a pint, get out.
0: Yeah. What are you having? That's it. Yeah. What are you having? Pint, love. That's it. So here, obviously, tip culture's bigger. So it's very much like, hey, how's it going?
1: Yeah. Let's be best friends.
0: Got any plans after this meal? You get all that, right?
1: The awkward chit-chat.
0: The awkward chit-chat during the tip part.
1: Yeah.
0: But if you ever wanted a different career, it'd probably be money-based, right?
1: Yeah, I would probably chase a bit more money.
0: I've got a list for you. These are a list of jobs that pay over $100,000 a year.
1: What do I
0: got
1: to do?
0: Without a degree.
1: Oh, I don't even need a degree. You don't even need a degree. I'm going back to school.
0: Yeah. So one of them is a logistics warehouse manager. So if you worked in one of those big Amazon warehouses where all the parcels are being directed and stuff, if you worked your way up there, you're on at least $110,000 a year.
1: Well, what kind of logistics happen around there?
0: Put the boxes in the bags. Literally, like, I mean, there's probably somebody who's a logistics manager saying there's a lot more to that.
1: I bet.
0: But you don't need a degree. Here's one I would love to do. Elevator mechanic.
1: Well, that sounds a little dangerous.
0: Well, you'd
1: fix it. To not have a degree to fix elevators?
0: You'd fix it at the bottom on the floor. But what you do need is a 4-year apprenticeship.
1: Oh.
0: But it's a paid apprenticeship. So you're earning, right?
1: So you're making money to learn.
0: Well, if you go and get a degree, you're then in debt. Yeah. Well, this apprenticeship, my brother did plumbing and he did a 4-year apprenticeship and he was earning as he was learning.
1: Is that job all it's cracked up to be?
0: Hey, he's sinking in his lifetime right now. Next one, commercial pilot, which is expensive to get your pilot license, but still, you don't need a degree. And a power plant operator, you know, something on that kind of grand scale.
1: So that's why Homer Simpson works at a power plant.
0: Exactly. And they've got the big house.
1: Yeah.
0: Because everybody questions, why does Marge not have a job? And Homer obviously
1: works at a power plant.
0: Works at a power plant.
1: Dope.

0: I'm thankful for my sisters and my grandfather.
1: One thing I'm thankful for is that I can be surrounded by people that I know I can have a good time around. That's a big thing. Different parts of my life, different jobs I've had, it was just me in a room, but I have so many different people that I can hang out with, have some fun with, and that honestly means the world to me.
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1: So with it being Thanksgiving, most people are going to have turkey for dinner.
0: He's the common denominator.
1: Some people do ham. Some people do other stuff.
0: Yeah, ham it up.
1: Yeah, some people just don't eat, you know, meat.
0: So, sure. What's that? Tofu.
1: Tofu.
0: Tofu Thanksgiving.
1: Can't say what you call that when it's a tofu bird. That word is
0: yeah,
1: bad.
0: Is it?
1: Can't
0: is that
1: say
0: word
1: that on the radio.
0: Oh, okay.
1: Yeah, there's a bad word in there.
0: Okay.
1: Anyways, but if you do have a turkey, I don't know if it's going to come even close to the actual world record holder for heaviest turkey.
0: Okay.
1: For Thanksgiving.
0: Oh, so that's a record? That's the Guinness record?
1: There is a recorded record. Believe it or not, British turkey.
0: Oh.
1: That makes a lot of sense, doesn't
0: strange,
1: it?
0: Strange, right? Yeah. How big?
1: 86 pounds.
0: For one turkey?
1: For one turkey. And they named the turkey. The turkey had a name. It was Tyson.
0: Well,
1: Tyson
0: yeah.
1: the turkey, stag turkey, won a competition in London in December of 1989, which set the world record, still stands today, 86 pounds.
0: So 86 pounds. Then was Tyson used for Thanksgiving? Or
1: yes.
0: That?
1: So after
0: I guess,
1: winning the
0: because England doesn't have Thanksgiving.
1: After winning the competition, Tyson was auctioned off for charity. So someone spent almost $7,000 to take Tyson home and have for Thanksgiving.
0: That's an expensive turkey.
2: One, two, three, four.

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1: 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And every time I have a crazy idea, he just goes along with it because he's such a fantastic guy.
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0: It's Mike and Cal on the Kickback. I hope you've had a good time day with us. We're going to go on and enjoy the rest of Thanksgiving now, today and tomorrow, right?
1: You know what we didn't really ever say this weekend is what we're thankful for, because that's really what Thanksgiving is about. It's being thankful.
0: Okay, with the harvest and stuff. Yeah, what are you thankful for?
1: I'm thankful that we get to do this fun weekend show.
0: Oh, I like it.
1: It's new. It's fun.
0: Yeah, okay.
1: It's exciting.
0: I'm thankful for my kids waking me up at 2 a.m. crying.
1: That sounds amazing.
0: No, I'm thankful, of course, for my family over in the UK as well. I'll call my mum up tomorrow and wish her a happy Thanksgiving, and she'll say, "What are you talking about?"
1: Because they don't do it in the
0: they
1: UK.
0: Don't do it, right?
1: Oh,
0: you know?
1: Wow, okay.
0: I know. So yeah, and Mother's Day is on a different day in the UK to Canada.
1: Yeah,
0: but Father's Day isn't. Same day.
1: Interesting.
0: Weird, right?
1: Very
0: but listen, I've got to ask you one more question before we go. When it comes to Thanksgiving dinners and stuff, when it comes to the dessert. The dessert at the end. What's your go-to?
1: Well, okay, I will.
0: Are you pumpkin pie?
1: Usually, I've stuffed my face too much before we even get to dessert.
0: Okay,
1: so. But yeah, I mean, I'm not a huge pumpkin pie fan, but I'll have a slice, a little bit of ice cream.
0: Okay, I think I would go down the pumpkin pie road as well, because I never really had that in the UK, and over here now I'm loving it. So yeah, enjoy.
1: Yeah.
0: Your Thanksgiving.
1: And before we go real quick, I should also say, yes, I'm thankful for my family and their support, and I'm thankful to everyone listening to us.
0: Yeah, well, thank you to you, and we'll catch you next weekend.
1: We'll talk to you next weekend.

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1: I'm Darren Bain. Major BC party leaders laid out promises around taxes this week as they passed the midway point of the provincial election campaign. Our provincial reporter Emily Joveski has the details in her weekly election roundup.
2: BC NDP leader David Eby began the week with a proposal to raise rates on BC's highest tax brackets, saying the changes would impact less than 4% of earners and would bring in an additional $1 billion in revenue. The BC Greens would go further. Leader Emily Lowen pitched a wealth tax she says would raise more than $22 billion in the first year.
3: We are tackling households with a fortune of $50 million.
2: BC Conservative leader Lorne Dirksen says his party would raise the amount of income workers can earn before paying provincial income tax to $32,000.
4: That puts $1,000 right back where it belongs, in your pocket, not in the government's.
2: Dirksen also faced some tough questions this week about a leaked letter to insurance executives and lawyers that promised to make changes to ICBC's no-fault insurance system to allow people to sue for damages. Eby slammed the plan, saying it would cause rates to more than double.
5: And he is serving you up to the private interests of trial lawyers and private insurance companies.
2: Dirksen says he supports a hybrid model for auto insurance. Emily Joveski, Vista News, Victoria.
1: PG Fire rescue crews from Four Halls responded to a structure fire at the Sintich Mobile Home Park on Highway 97 at about 10:30 Saturday evening. First arriving crews found a 30-foot travel trailer fully involved in flames and quickly knocked down the fire to prevent it from spreading. City officials say no one was in the trailer when the fire started and no injuries have been reported. No damage estimate has been reported either, and the cause is under investigation. Tough times in the BC job market. The province lost 20,000 jobs last month, making up close to a third of the 68,000 jobs lost across the country. The hardest hit sectors were construction, manufacturing, and healthcare, as well as social assistance. BC's jobless rate was down 0.1 percentage point at 6.4%. The BC Highway Patrol is saying a recent enforcement blitz turned up an alarming increase in the number of people driving distracted and not wearing seatbelts. During the September campaign, police nabbed close to 1,600 people for using an electronic device at the wheel, more than double the number caught during the same time in 2025. The number of people not buckled up almost doubled as well, from 456 last September to 826 last month. And a Lotto Max ticket purchased in Prince George is giving someone 50,000 reasons to be thankful this weekend. The ticket for Friday's draw matched six numbers for a Max Plus prize, netting $50,000 for the winner. Additionally, a ticket purchased online on the BC Lottery Corporation's PlayNow website for Saturday's Lotto 649 draw matched five of six numbers plus the bonus in the classic prize draw to win a little more than $182,000. I'm Darren Bain.
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1: Taking a look outside, periods of rain across the northwest for Monday with a high of 10 for Prince Rupert, 8 for Terrace and Kitimat. More rain is expected throughout the week with temperatures hovering around 10 degrees.
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1: I'm Darren Bain. Major BC party leaders laid out promises around taxes this week as they passed the midway point of the provincial election campaign. Our provincial reporter Emily Joveski has the details in her weekly election roundup.
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